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3: Is whether they know it or not, is that it's unsustainable for programs that cannot keep up. Here's the darkest part of the story that probably doesn't get nearly enough attention, is the money to keep up has to come from somewhere, and it's coming from the sports that cannot afford to pay for themselves. There have been 40 Division I Olympic sports programs between swimming, tennis, track that were cut between May of 24 and July of 25 alone. More than 415 college teams have been cut, merged, or reclassified since the middle of 2024. I mean, Arkansas, for example, a school that has a really good athletic revenue and a solid fundamental program financially, they had to cut its men's and women's tennis programs. And the combined cost of those programs is about $2.5 million.
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1: Michelle Smallman, and coming up Friday, Matthew Stafford said he's a big fan of Ty Simpson and is sharing as much knowledge as he can. But would he be doing this if he didn't get a new deal? 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

0: the seventh round. The overall highest drafted running back in 2026 was Jeremiah Love of Notre Dame. He went third overall, the highest running back taken since Saquon back in 2018. So the patterns are real. It's totally real. Now, what does that mean that the position, and is it maybe in decline in the conference? I don't necessarily think so. What it means is that the best running backs over this stretch have either transferred out before their draft year, are still in school, or have been maybe running behind some offensive lines that have not given them those clean entry points to demonstrate elite NFL caliber productivity. The talent's there, though. And you're right. Our top 10 and our honorable mentions, they were loaded with SEC running backs this year. Ahmad Hardy is the number one running back in the country, in my opinion, heading into the season this year. Kewon Lacy went for nearly 1,600 rushing yards and 24 touchdowns at Ole Miss. Jaden Baugh was incredible for the Florida Gators last year and has become one of the more unstoppable short yardage backs in the conference. So will that necessarily translate, to answer your final question, to a national championship? Well, that's a harder question. And if we're going to answer it properly, we need to understand why the SEC hasn't won a national title in the last 3 years. Because it's not just one thing. It's kind of a stack of things that all kind of landed at the same time. You start with the most obvious one. Well, Nick Saban's not there. Because from 2007 to 2022, the SEC won 13 national championships. Well, seven of those 13 were Alabama. Saban didn't just win games. He kind of set the standard that the entire conference kind of organized itself around. And when he left, that organizing principle kind of disappeared overnight. Now, Kalen DeBoer's a fantastic football coach, but he hasn't necessarily brought in the championships the same way Nick Saban has. Nobody will. Not in today's day and age in college football. And if you look at where it's going, it's going to be tough. The second question is the quarterback spot. If you look across the SEC over the last few years and kind of count the programs that have had a super stable, elite quarterback situation that leads them into a playoff run. Well, Georgia has had probably the most stable spot in the country, right? And their quarterback play has been really good. Carson Beck, I thought, was good. I know he got criticized his final year at Georgia, but I thought he was good. Gunnar Stockton, good, right? You look at Texas last year, they get off to a 3-2 start, and Arch Manning was supposed to kind of take that number one team in the country, but he had some growing pains early in his tenure. You had guys that got hurt at times, but the quarterback play in the SEC, while good, it hasn't been crazy elite at times in the SEC the last few years. And you got to have elite level quarterback play, or you got to have an outrageously good roster around the quarterback to be able to justify a championship run right now. Because you look at JJ McCarthy, he wasn't elite necessarily, but look at the roster around him. Ohio State, Will Howard, he wasn't necessarily elite by himself, but look at the roster around him. Fernando Mendoza, he was elite, but he also had a great roster around him to make the case that the quarterback play there did elevate everyone else around him. So the other question is the offensive line. And the SEC in particular has been a little bit lackluster at the point of attack throughout all of last year. I mean, Alabama, Auburn, LSU, Texas, Oklahoma, South Carolina, those guys all struggled at times around the offensive line. And that's directly connected to a question we had a moment ago from Jack about the running back position. You can't have the best running backs in the country when you don't necessarily allow them to produce at an elite level when the offensive line isn't consistently opening up big holes in the biggest games. Yeah, Ahmad Hardy ran for 300 yards in a single game last year, but he also struggled against some of the best defenses that Missouri faced a little later in the year. And that's what an offensive line problem does to a running back. It turns a generational talent into a situational one the moment the defense kind of loads up and dares you to beat them through the year.
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10: Holmgren takes the long score pass shot, rejected by Wembanyama. Isaiah Joe came up with the loose ball but couldn't hit it at the horn. And the San Antonio Spurs used a 20-0 run in the third quarter, and they'll take a 26-point lead to the fourth.
11: A 20-0 run in the third quarter. That'll do it for you, folks. And that did it for them. 118-91. Final score, the highlight coming in courtesy of ESPN Radio. And ladies and gentlemen, we have a game 7, the Spurs and OKC, just how we drew it up. 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He's Emmett Golden. I'm Q Myers. And yes, game 7, Saturday night, coverage on ESPN Radio and the ESPN app beginning at 7:30. Eastern time. And man, defensively, Wemby was doing it. The Spurs were making rotations. They were coming up with big plays. And, you know, SGA, you expect him, especially in an elimination type opportunity, Emmett, to be able to have a big game, knowing, okay, we can smell blood in the water. Let's go get him. Let's finish him. Let's put him out of their misery. He ends the night with 15 points.
12: Yeah. 6 of 18, 0 for 5 from behind the arc.
8: only got to the line, you know, he only shot three free throws. So it wasn't like he got the benefit of the whistle tonight, but he is the reigning defending MVP. So, you know, I'd put money on him if I had any left. You know,
12: he's going to bounce back, right?
8: Yeah.
12: You know, the one thing we said, we spent a lot of time talking about this, and then we'll hear from Shea as he steps to the podium. OKC doesn't lose back-to-back games. Right. That was the one thing that we kept talking about a lot. You know, last night we kept saying it doesn't matter. It does matter, obviously, what happens in game six. The Spurs want to force a game seven. But now that they won game six, it doesn't matter unless they win game seven. Right. All they did is delay the inevitable. And the Thunder have almost felt comfortable. OK, we lost that one. We'll take that L. We'll be better from it. We don't think they can beat us twice in a row. That's going to be the big challenge now for the Spurs, is trying to find a way to get over that hump.
8: Yeah, and doing that on the road. I know they won game one, you know, on the road, but that was a long time ago. You know, that feels like 2 weeks ago at this point. Probably was 2 weeks ago. But it's going to be a lot harder to do that game seven. Mm-hmm. It's loud in, man, listen, that place was loud tonight.
12: Yeah.
8: It will be equally as loud at Oklahoma City because that's their culture. That is the environment, you know, and it's going to be tough to beat the reigning defending champs at home in a game seven.
12: Exactly. And a guy in Shea Gilgeous-Alexander who only had 15 points, he will not only have 15 points in game seven. Let's go to San Antonio and hear from the reigning MVP.
13: Shea, it seemed like you guys had things in kind of a manageable spot heading into halftime. What just felt off or not quite there in the third quarter?
14: Yeah, they just punched and we didn't punch back. They were the aggressors tonight from start to finish. They played harder than us, made more shots, were more aggressive, like we're in attack mode and we were on our heels. We, like you said, we kept it in a manageable spot, but the second half, it just blew out of proportion.
13: Jay, you guys get Dub back, but you know, I know he's probably limited minutes wise. What's it like just having him back on the court and trying to get him going heading into hopefully a game seven that he can play?
14: Yeah, it's good to have him back. We just gotta find spots for him to play with, like you said, the limited time he's getting. But it's always good to have a guy like that back.
15: Shea, statistically, these last four games, this is as tough of a shooting funk as you've been in really since you've become a star. What do you think are the factors there, and how can you get back to your norm in game seven?
14: Yeah, I'm not too sure, to be honest. A lot of the shots that I'm shooting, I've shot plenty of times before and they feel good. They're just not going in. But yeah, it's too late to abandon my work and abandon my game and who I am. But this late in the season, I got to trust it and live or die by it.
15: You guys obviously haven't lost a lot in these playoffs, but when you have lost, you've been able to respond. Why do you think you guys have been able to respond as well as you have the losses?
14: Yeah, we're just a motivated group. And we accept the challenge ahead. Like, every game is going to present a different challenge. And obviously, when you lose, it hurts a little more, and there's a little bit extra motivation. And we tend to fight a little bit harder.
16: What's your comfort level knowing game seven is back at home?
14: Honestly, is anything can happen in a game seven. Like, it's win or go home. It being in your building is nice, but, like, It doesn't really mean anything. Like, you have to go out there and be a better basketball team or else your season's done, and that's what it comes down to. Now, it's going to be nice having our fans behind us and cheering us, but we got to go out there and be better, and if we're not better, our season will be over.
17: From you guys, similar to Game 6 in Denver last year, Game 6 in Indy, but you guys obviously came back from both of those series. Do you think about that at all and just how you responded from those Game 6s?
14: Not really. Like, this team is a new task, new challenge. Since the start of the series, it's about getting better after every game. We got to continue to do so if we want to give ourselves a chance to come out this series.
18: When I hear you say that, I mean, you guys obviously went through the ringer with a couple game sevens last year, but do you feel like these Spurs, that they're the toughest challenge you guys have faced as a group so far?
14: I don't know. They're up there for sure. Indiana and Denver were pretty tough. taking us to game seven, probably the common denominator with those groups. But yeah, they're a very tough team, really good team, especially this late in the season. You're going to play teams of this caliber. It's no surprise. And yeah, when you're on a playoff run, you run into teams that are very good, especially when you get this late, and however many games it takes.
19: We talk so much about the other guys that are fighting through stuff, but how much mental and physical fatigue do you have, and how are you fighting through it?
14: Oh, I'm good. I'm ready to go. Biggest game of my career.
19: Is it the biggest game?
14: It's the next game, and if I lose, my season's over.
18: You've had games this series where you've taken Wemby out of the game, it feels like, and you've also had pretty explosive games from him, including this one. What are the differences what do you feel is the difference when you take him out of a game versus when he's able to assert himself into a game?
14: I think he's comfortable, and when he's comfortable, he's good, like really, really good, and he's had big nights. I probably wouldn't want to get into, like, scheming-wise, but, yeah, when he's in his comfort zone, he's a really good player.
8: Yeah, 100%. You know, he is Wemby when he is comfortable. He's extremely, extremely good. I will say, I did feel like it wasn't just SGA. It did feel like this was the first time I saw the Thunder, when they were down 14, try to hit a 14-point shot, if you know what I'm saying.
20: Yeah, yeah.
8: Like, I felt like they took some uncharacteristic shots at times, you know. So I will disagree with SGA on that. I do feel like once the league started getting really big, that they started getting desperate.
12: Yeah, I think that they really felt like they were going to find a way to come back, like they kind of relax and chill and realize that it's a long game. We're going to battle back. We're going to fight back. We always do. We're the, you know, defending champs. We've been there, done that. This is a young team. And I think they might have been waiting for the Spurs to start to struggle. And then that struggle never came, and they thought, oh, dang. Okay, right? Like, this is really happening. And then when they, you know, when the Spurs went on that 20-0 run, it's almost like it's like they had a lid on the rim. And that hasn't happened to OKC. We've seen that happen to other teams. We haven't seen that happen to OKC.
8: We haven't, you know, and I don't know if we'll see it happen again, but that was one, as I watched this game tonight, I was like, wow, that was like a forced three.
12: Yeah.
8: And I feel like I don't see that from the Thunder, no matter what situation they're in, but I felt like that happened quite a few times tonight.
12: They're way more disciplined than that. They really are. Right. So they just kind of got out of sorts and got out of their way, but they also realized game seven is back in their crib, and they're going to feel very comfortable about that. The defending champs, they face a game seven. We'll hear from their head coach Mark Daigneault next about the winner take all showdown on ESPN Radio.
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12: We will have a Game 7. That is music to our ears. I'm Q Myers. San Antonio defended their home court, knotted up the Western Conference Finals at 3 games apiece after beating OKC 118-86, the Spurs' largest playoff win in team history when facing elimination. Wemby on the night had 28 points and 10 rebounds, while Dylan Harper had 18 points in 22 minutes coming off the bench. For Oklahoma City, SGA only had 15 points. Game 7 is coming up Saturday night in OKC. The broadcast starts at 7:30 p.m. on ESPN Radio and the all-new ESPN app. Also in the NBA, Knicks center Mitchell Robinson has suffered a broken right pinky finger ahead of the NBA Finals. Sources told ESPN Shams Charania on Thursday there is no timetable for Robinson's return. He's averaging just over 5 points and 5 rebounds and playing about 14 minutes per game in the playoffs. His role's coming off the bench and also being a fill-in when big man Karl Anthony Towns gets into foul trouble. And of course, the Knicks are waiting on the winner of the Thunder and the Spurs Western Conference Finals, which that will happen on Saturday. Tip-off for the NBA Finals will be on Wednesday. And in college football, there is a battle brewing in the Lone Star State. Texas coach Steve Sarkisian made some headlines by torching Texas Tech's strength of schedule. Red Raiders head coach Joey McGuire shot back with an open invitation for the Horns to pay a visit to Lubbock when he said, "We would love to play Texas." Matter of fact, he offered to buy out games against Texas State and Abilene Christian to make room on the schedule for both programs. Steve Sarkisian, it's your move. For more scores and analysis, check out ESPN.com and the all-new ESPN app. Coming up, more game night with Emmett Golden from his car and me, Q Myers, here on ESPN Radio and the all-new ESPN app.
26: Coming up on the Friday edition of Unsportsmanlike with Chris Canty, Michelle Spellman, and me, Evan Cohen, the San Antonio Spurs stave off elimination by winning Game 6 at home. But will they have enough to win Game 7 on the road in OKC? It's Unsportsmanlike, 6 a.m. Eastern, right here on ESPN Radio, ESPN2, and ESPNU.

0: video. Wings beat the Aces 95-87 to improve to 5-3 on the year. Now, Aces head coach Becky Hammon took issue with the officiating after the game.
1: Asia Wilson shoots one free throw. Kennedy Carter, zero. Jackie Young, zero. I'm f***ing tired of that. I'm not saying they didn't earn their 22 down there, but when a walkaway shoots more free throws than Asia Wilson and Jackie Young and Kennedy Carter all combined, that's a problem. And we're not getting the same whistle. All right, give me my fine.
0: So that was Becky Hammon with a little bit of music underneath her as well. Why don't we go to the other WNBA game happening on a Thursday night. Golden State Valkyries hosting Caitlin Clark and the Indiana Fever. Tight game in the fourth. Golden State with the ball.
2: Here comes Gabby Williams leading the break over to Burton, who finishes it off once again. What a night! Burton's been the best. 23 points.
0: Another call on Prime Video. Valkyries hold on to win 90-88. Caitlin Clark, 16 points, just 3 of 12 shooting from the floor. Why don't we go back to Major League Baseball? Let's begin with Blue Jays and the Orioles in Baltimore. Top of the third inning, scoreless, no more.
3: And Jimenez gets underneath it, sends it on a pretty decent ride out to right field. It's going to keep going up and over the wall. A solo shot for Andrés Giménez opens up the scoring. 1-0 Blue Jays.
0: They call on Sportsnet 590. The Fan. Jays slide by 2-1 to that one to pull within a game under 500. In Detroit now, how about the Angels and the Tigers? Tied at 1 in the fifth. Halos at the plate.
4: Here's the pitch on Neto. He hits that one sharply third base side, and that's a fair ball. It's out of the reach of Keith. It ricochets off the side wall. One run will score. Angels have the lead and runners at second and third. The third straight hit here in the inning. That's a double for Neto.
0: They call on Angels Radio AM 830. Grayson Rodriguez pitched 5 strong innings. Angels beat the Tigers 7-1. Angels are kind of hot. They've won, that's their 5th victory in their last 6 games. As for the Astros and the Rangers, Houston wasted no time blasting off in the first.
5: First pitch here, and that's ripped pretty deep to left. Racing back is Osuna looking up, and that ball is gone. A 2-run home run for Isak Paredes, and the Astros lead it 3-0 on Paredes' 6th home run of the season.
0: We call on KBME 790 AM. Jeremy Pena and Isak Paredes homered in the first inning. Astros took down the Rangers with a final of 5-1. Now to the not-so-fun part. The MLBPA and MLB owners have made their first proposals in what's expected to be a prolonged labor negotiation regarding that collective bargaining agreement. ESPN MLB insider Buster Olney joined PTI with the latest.
6: Now, what we're hearing from Major League Baseball is we're hearing from our fans that we need more competitive balance. And let's face it, I think from the owner's side, you would love a system, and they propose a salary cap where there's more cost certainty. And my big question on the union side is, can the rank and file hold together? If you remember the last labor negotiation, the union leadership put a recommendation in front of the players to reject the owner's last offer, and the rank and file bulldozed that because they wanted to go back to work. Certainly the union is not as together as it was back in 94-95 when they went out on strike for the last third of the 1994 season, and the World Series was canceled.
0: Again, if the sides can't negotiate a new CBA before the current one expires on December 1st, owners are likely to lock out the players until a new deal is in place. Our top sound is next. This is SportsCenter All Night on ESPN Radio.
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16: Hey, it's Evan Cohen. 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

0: are some games that could impact the college football playoff when you're talking about a loss and what it could do. Oregon and USC. USC has not been a part of the college football playoff, and they're going to have a clash. What happens if things go their way and doesn't go Oregon's way, or if Oregon's able to survive that landmine? So that's one game. Oklahoma and Michigan. As Michigan trying to bounce back. Now, they knew they were going to have to take a step back when they turned to a freshman quarterback, and now Oklahoma still trying to break all the way through in the SEC. Those two programs will meet. I think that'll be a good class. Big Ten, SEC, that is going to have, without a doubt, a college football playoff ramification. And then the one that we saw last year right out the gate, first game of the season, Texas and Ohio State, that clearly made the difference in one team going and one team staying home.
1: I love seeing these teams play each other, but I don't love seeing 24 team playoffs and 32 team playoffs and 48 team playoffs. So again, my whole tone and tenor with this, guys, is that I don't think it's healthy what's going on right now. I just don't. I think people are going to stop watching down the line. Maybe I'm crazy. Maybe people are out there saying, oh, no way. Look at the numbers. Look at all the money out there. Kelly, I don't want to see Stetson Bennett win a national championship on Georgia and you wake up the next morning and he's in Alabama. And that is where this whole thing is trending. You're losing your allegiances and fans are going to throw their hands up. I'm sorry.
2: I'm not agreeing with you, but I do think, I hear you, Buck. I do think the thought of allegiances and they're trying to clean that part up. I mean, with the not being able to transfer, if you transfer more than once, kind of within a set amount of 5 years, you have to sit out again. Like, I think they're trying to clean that part up. But the money part, that's entirely different to me. It's a different conversation.
0: Sign them to contracts, get a CBA, or else you're going to keep on with the same circular arguments. All right, coming up, the Atlanta Braves are rolling once again. 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
10: Hey, Brian Finneran here. You know our kids face a lot of pressure these days between social media, school, parental expectations, and athletic expectations. There is immense pressure put on our kids to perform. If your child is struggling, talk to them about dialing 988. They'll be connected to an experienced professional that will listen and help them through their difficult time. Mental health is important, so let's

0: you know, float out the right narrative versus a young kid who's still figuring out how to do that?
1: I think so. And I also think it's the difference between a guy that knows he's going to be the starter and a guy that's a little bit, frankly, peed off that he knows he's lost his job.
0: Sure.
2: Here's a guy who is a damage maker, Saquon Barkley, a dangerous individual. He wants to get better. And what does he do? He not only tries to get better in the playbook and working on his health in the offseason, he reaches out to Todd Gurley for some advice.
3: It's not no secret what the system is about. Probably the most I've ever done it, under center too, and you know, outside zone and all that good stuff. There's a lot of guys that do it in the system right now. One guy I've been focused on and talked to him a little bit over Instagram, Todd Gurley, watching kind of his film. Obviously, it's a little bit different, but, you know, the big years that he had when he was playing, when he was healthy, the way that he attacked it.
2: So you're reaching out to a guy who really just cut down by injury. Todd Gurley looked like he was going to be off to a special NFL career and then just wasn't the same after his knees and his body failed him. Is this guy going to be the same? Puka Nacua had all kinds of stuff going on. Been to some rehab programs, did some crazy and ridiculous things on live streams, and now trying to be in a moment of reflection because he could still be looking at a big, massive contract and get his act together. He says he's very thankful for support he's gotten and is trying to learn from his journey so far.
4: It's okay to ask for support and then to recognize the platform that I have and being a professional football player and trying to use that for the betterment of myself and for those around me and the people that have supported me. I've started learning to trust those around me and to find ways to work out through some of the things that I find difficult and are stressors in my life.
2: He's admitting he's not perfect. He knows that he has a chance to be better and he's taking advantage of it, and that is moving the chains.
0: A changed man. Is that what you're saying? He's trying to be a changed man?
2: Well, everybody matures differently, so hopefully he's maturing right now and understands that he is well wanted in the Rams organization, and he might be one of the best receivers in the league for a long time if he can keep his head screwed on straight.
0: Certainly. And this afternoon, what all do we have? We have Georgia Tech coming your way at noon. We got the Braves coming your way this evening. But a great place, if you haven't been already, it's in your neck of the woods too, home team, is the Stillfire Brewery.
2: Oh, right down the street?
0: Yes, right down the street. And Chuck and Chernoff, powered by Truist, will be live there this afternoon at 2 p.m. And it's a 25,000 square foot brewery, just minutes from the Battery. It is your game day home for Georgia sports, and you can come raise a glass with Chuck and Chernoff and the Georgia Power Street team today at Stillfire Brewery in Smyrna. And I mentioned to you, I follow them on my Instagram. It is a really cool place. They are now, it won't matter this weekend, but think future. They're running shuttles from there to Truist Park for game day.
2: It'll be probably 10 minutes.
0: Go there, have a few brewskis and take the shuttle over. Yeah. And not have to worry about parking and all the things. Sounds like a good way to do it.
2: All right, we'll get a chance to see if we are as smart as teenagers.
0: Oh, no.
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0: will tell us a lot more about them than just JFK Jr. being the best sex she had with only people she would say she would willing to admit who are dead. So
1: that's somehow that's respectful.
0: Yeah, I think so.
1: It doesn't anger anybody who's still alive. You're right.
0: That's okay. Exactly right. So that's a heck of a way to start the show today.
1: Is it?
0: I think so. All right, coming up, today was a good day for Money Mike, to a T, and Team USA, but only if you have a sense of humor. We'll talk about it next.
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12: 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We got a final in Midtown. We start with the Atlanta Braves. Rolling into Cincinnati after cruising through Boston. Tonight, Braves meet the Reds for the first of three games up in Southern Ohio. Grant Holmes going to need the ball here for game one. That's a 6:40 start streaming on your fan app. Shifting to college baseball as the regionals are underway. Georgia Tech was able to hold on this afternoon after falling behind early. The Jackets stormed back 22 total hits, like eight home runs. They beat UIC 22-5. Dogs play at 5 o'clock. We'll keep you up to date here on The Fan, 680 and 93.7 FM. We'll

0: wasteful.
1: Yeah, Chuck. No need to cry.
0: That's the cell phone thing.
2: 97 days till it's here for real. When it's a banger on the radio, you got to sing along and have yourself a time. So we're here at Stillfire Brewery, and there's so many reasons why you want to be here. Have yourself a drink. They've got a taco spot connected to Stillfire.
0: I'm going there. I'm having dinner.
2: Right. Here's another thing that I think is very underrated. I'm looking at a couple next to me outside on the patio. Dude's got a bottle. Wife's got a bottle. And in her lap is a two-year-old with a bottle. And I thought, what's happening over there? Well, they've got Grandma and Grandpa on the couch next to them. And there's a playground. What a great idea, Stillfire, that let's get Mommy and Daddy in, bring the kiddies. They're over here running around getting the energy out, and you're enjoying, I don't know, whatever Peach State light you want inside Stillfire Brewery. That's a win of epic proportion that I would tell you. If you want to be here, kids are running around, you're having yourself a cocktail, it's a Friday.
0: $100 million bet that the grandma is mother of the mother.
2: I can see that.
0: That's the relationship there. Those are the...
2: I'm going to tell you this,
0: the
2: too.
0: The two dudes are just there listening. The two ladies are talking.
2: The dad gives zero Fs about everything. He's just enjoying himself.
0: He is happy that it's Friday at 5.
2: Yep. Mom has got the two-year-old on her lap. Grandma and Grandpa will assume the designated driver role at the end of the night. They'll take the baby to their house, and then the mom and dad will go home.
0: Yeah, but that's the mom and the daughter there,
2: so
0: I promise
2: good.
0: You.
2: All right, coming up, Michael Penix either has a great sense of humor, or he's thinking about the one thing he shouldn't be thinking about at all. We'll let you hear it next.
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0: Everybody's throwing the gates open. It's June recruiting, and this weekend and next weekend, there's just a ton of five stars, four stars, kids who are already committed, you name it, going through all the places in the SEC, including Starkville. I'm going to give you one example. Dejon Yarborough. It's a kid from Michigan who is playing high school football down in Arizona. He's a guard. 6'5", 340. He's 16 years old. He's about to be 17. Right now he's 16 years old. When I was 16, if you were 6'5", 340, you weren't playing guard in high school. I don't know. You were like... You're a personal protection for a rock star or someone. You're a strip club bouncer. He's 6'5", 340, and still growing, has a full year of high school still. So that's Dejon Yarborough, and he's on campus this weekend for Mississippi State, and they may get the kid because they're going to throw a bag at him. They're not in a spot where that's going to do Jeff Lebby very much good. I believe this is going to be Jeff Lebby's final year as head coach there at Mississippi State. He was much more in a position to go get Anthony Evans or Brennan Thompson and come back, and they're the two leading receivers instantly overnight as soon as they come in. Kamario Taylor's a stud. This is not exactly what we had with Nick Fitzgerald about a decade ago. They had a quarterback who led the SEC in total offense, 100-yard rushing games, and rushing touchdowns in the same season. That's the kind of quarterback that you would look at in 2016 and go, hey, wait a minute, he could keep us rolling after Dak leaves. Maybe this doesn't have to end. I don't know if just having a player like Kamario Taylor on the elite end of your roster right now, I don't know that has the same impact as it would have even 10 years ago. So they have a lot of talent on there. A lot of it is young. They're trying to improve it this weekend. That's not the spot that Jeff Lebby and Mississippi State's in, though.
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2: Let's congratulate Julio Jones.
0: Four.
2: The best receiver in Falcon history, the future Hall of Famer.
0: Oh, that's true.
2: Is now an owner of the Atlanta Ballers, a new franchise in the Big League Wiffle Ball League that is bringing a team to Atlanta. He joins the ownership group with names like Nelly, who will be a part of this group. The Ballers begin their season Sunday, June 7th. Games are going to be played at Assembly Studios in Atlanta. You can get your tickets for the BLW Wiffle Ball on their website. They have TikTok. They have all the social media.
0: I can strike you out.
2: So how dare you?
0: Wiffle ball?
2: All right, listen.
0: You have no answer
2: back
0: for my
2: off.
0: Curve or my
2: first
0: slider.
2: First of all, you would pull everything out of your shoulder.
0: Oh,
2: if you
0: please
2: tried.
0: Stop.
2: Okay.
0: That was hurtful. Ageism.
2: Yeah, well, it's not just ageism. True. It's athleticism. And I'm telling you, you would have no shot to whatever you think you're going to try to
0: you
2: do.
0: You couldn't touch me with a wiffle ball.
2: But this, to me, is just the next level of what we're doing, right? Years ago, somebody would be like, what are you, Major League Pickleball? Which I watched this weekend, by the way. I watched Atlanta's team play pickleball, doubles, singles, the whole nine. I saw at the high school level, we have hacky sack now at my kid's high school. Intramural, but hacky sack has now been added to the list.
0: In the commons area before school.
2: Nope, which used to be just like the stoners kicking it around. Yeah. Now we have legitimate matches that are being played between high schools and a team. Some sort of a uniform, too, for hacky sack. It's
0: supposed to be at the Chevron parking lot across the street.
2: But a lot of things started that way, and look where we are now. So, wiffle ball, hacky sack, pickleball, cornhole. We're getting sponsors, we're getting TV partners, and guess what? All these stupid streamers need content. So they're going to find a place to watch all this stuff, and guess what? Even Julio Jones is on the ground floor.
0: Pretend digital golf.
2: I mean, if you want to do that, look, the TGL is showing you that's a thing that could work at a high level, too. So my point on this is, if you guys have an idea, you used to play something in the backyard, you used to play living room basketball. What if we had living room basketball with that little Nerf, and it's now set up in an arena, but your living room is now the court? Like, there's something next that's coming that everybody's going to be going, oh, I should have thought of that. That should have been the one I thought about. That's your get-rich-quick scheme. You're welcome. My TED Talk is complete.
0: Slap League, is that a thing?
2: That is, yeah, we love slap fights. We love the slap fights. It's wonderful.
0: It's an actual competition.
2: Oh,
0: you can
2: God.
0: Be good or bad at slapping.
2: You should come over on a Saturday night, watch slap
0: or
2: fighting
0: not.
2: With us. There's also a fighting that happens in a phone booth. Have you seen this one?
0: That's made up.
2: No, it's dead serious.
0: That's not a fight in a phone booth.
2: There's pillow fights now. There's all kinds of great things. There are so many wonderful ways that if you had a couple of cocktails and you want to enjoy a Saturday.
0: And you have a former celebrity. And a social media influencer.
2: That'd be nice. I don't think you need it. You could just have a big trucker, another guy who's, you know, trying to get his life straightened out, and they're slapping the hell out of each other, and I'm there to watch all of it. All right, coming up, the best thing about the 2026 Atlanta Braves was on display yesterday in Boston. We'll tell you why next.
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2: Oh! Just like that, we're back. But when I say back, we're still at Still Fire Brewery here in Smyrna. What a great crowd. This place is 25,000 square feet of awesome. TVs all around to watch your favorite games. Still Fire in Smyrna is going to host the U.S. Soccer Watch Parties June 12th, 19th, and 25th. Drink specials, commemorative glasses, scarves for purchase. And they're going to be hosting Still Fire Freedom Festival along with a 5K in Suwannee on June 27th. So come join. A lot of our listeners have stopped by. We love that. We'll be with you until we turn things over to the Ford leadoff show. But you guys can hang around and do your Friday night thing here. Chuck and Charnoff are at Still Fire. Chris Domino's in studio.
11: You better hope that I have a really good weekend.
2: Is that a threat?
11: I kid.
2: Oh, okay. Whew. You had me going there, Domino. Can I give you the best thing about the 2026 Atlanta Braves?
11: Please.
2: Yesterday, it was on display after getting skunked 8-0 the night before. The Braves bounced back the next day with a win. They are now 15-4 after a loss this season. Very rarely has one loss led to a second, and almost at no point has it led to a third loss. I think that's a very big deal that you don't let the last loss beat you a second time. You saw that yesterday.
11: Yeah, we talked about it. How quickly do you flush it before you're out of the building? You are not even going back to the hotel with an 8-0 loss at that point. It's the best part about baseball is you get them again tomorrow. It's not football where we, the fans, not the coaching staff necessarily, but we, the fans, think of 9 things you have to fix in a 5-day period, which is not really possible.
0: A lot of times that goes back to starting pitching. Boy, that was Chris Sale last night, but it's also been Elder. It wasn't 2 nights ago, but it's been Elder. It's been in some starts recently. It looks like it could be Spencer Strider. So when you have that many right answers in your rotation, it's hard for those losses to build up.
11: The other thing is when you play a bad team and you get to 5, they have to get to 6. I mean, no doubt about it, the pitching will matter, and the bullpen certainly is better than most bullpens we faced. But there are certain teams that if you just go, hey, how do you want to win this game? I don't know. If we get to 5, I think we're pretty good. That's a lot of teams in baseball right now.
2: Yeah, Domino, the two biggest things for me yesterday, Acuna's frustration taken out in that swing on the slam, but also that was another game, and you don't want to have them in an 8-0 loss, but when they add up 2 days in a row where you don't have to use Lee Suarez or Iggy, those days are going to be so important over these next 4 months not wear them out.
11: Yeah, coming off a Tuesday with the day off where you did, and you said, I don't want to double up. Speaking of not doubling up, don't double up when I have to go high leverage where I give away the day off just in 2 days of a 6-game stretch. They're off again on Monday, so the weekend will get a little bit interesting in Cincinnati in that regard. You have a little bit of luxury.
2: Yep, in that ballpark, you know you can play some dial-a-scores. All right, Domino, get your keys out for me and shake them all around.
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11: It's a Friday. We will not be together for the next couple of days, so I will cheat a little bit. I will look at the weekend. Eugenio Suarez has got 3 home runs in 30 games, 105 at-bats. Do not let him wake up for the weekend. The other thing is Sal Stewart's got 12 home runs. Ellie De La Cruz, the same thing. Ellie De La Cruz is the best. He's their triple crown winner, by the way, right now. Batting average, RBI, home run. I don't want to be in a position where he can beat me. It's interesting. He hits in the 2-hole. So what really helps is take care of the bottom of that lineup. Don't get guys on base to give them opportunities. Suarez is hitting 5th, by the way, as a DH tonight. They signed him on a 1-year, $15 million deal to hit home runs. So far, no good. Do not let him wake up because I don't want to bring up Arizona last year.
2: Oh, yeah.
11: But I do know when he gets on, let's just call it the proverbial heater, he can get on a home run heater. Don't let it happen.
0: Ellie is one of those guys as well. It's violent what his exit velos are. Like, it's distinctive stuff like 110, 111, 112. He and O'Neill Cruz are probably the most dangerous in the bigs.
2: I'll also add that the Reds have 3 starters going all with the ERAs in the 5s and 6s this weekend, so hopefully the Braves' bats can build off
11: yesterday.
2: I'll go
11: one better than that. They got a guy throwing tomorrow who's getting up 14 home runs in 46 innings. It's impossible. The guy who's going tonight was released by the Marlins. Everybody sees his 0-1 record and thinks he was hurt. He was 0-5 with the Marlins. They got a guy who has given up 14 home runs in 46 innings. That's an absurd amount of home runs.
12: How can that be possible?
11: I don't know. No, that's bad.
2: All right, Domino, it's a Jag-free Friday, so let's get rolling, get to a lineup.
1: It's a Jag-free Friday. Time for your starting lineups.
2: All right, Tomato, hop in here while we give you the lineup, which has a little bit of a different look to it. Not at the top, though. Ronald Acuña off his grand slam once again leading off. He's in right field.
11: I like the two walks, by the way. He was on a 1-for-19 streak. He had two walks. He had not scored a run in five games, and he had struck out eight times in those 19. For him not to press stretch, I kind of like it.
2: That's a long drop. Michael Harris II is playing center field, and he's batting second tonight.
11: Huh?
2: Much shorter. Matt Olson's batting third. He's at first base. Yeah. Ozzie Albies batting cleanup. He's at second.
11: Can we play that last one again?
2: You want the Matt Olson? Sure.
11: Yeah. Can we play that one more time?
2: Yeah.
12: I already cleared it out.
11: Oh, man. He cleared it out. That was my John Michaels impersonation.
2: Oh, do it live for me? Oh, my goodness. Wow. Didn't see that on a Friday. Dom Smith is your
11: punch
2: DH.
11: You in the face.
12: That's jaggy.
11: Wow.
12: Oh,
11: sorry.
2: That's some jagging. Dom Smith is batting fifth. He's your DH.
11: Man juice.
2: Agreed. Austin Riley. Poor Austin. Oh, Austin. Batting sixth. He's at third base.
11: Jackass. You know everything I said about Ronald Acuña? That was not Austin Riley yesterday.
2: No, not at all. Mike Yastrzemski came off the bench and did a thing for you. He's batting seventh and playing left.
11: May I? Have you seen the mustache versus non-mustache numbers of Mike Yastrzemski?
2: Do you have a breakdown?
11: 196 versus 315.
2: So which do we like, the mustache?
11: Mustache Mike.
2: I love
12: Samson.
2: Jorge Mateo is trying to be an all-star. He gets another start at short.
11: Mm-hmm.
2: Yeah. And Chadwick Tromp is your catcher in batting ninth.
11: Boom!
2: Or as you might have heard him called, Chadwick Twomp. Grant Holmes is your pitcher. That group will fan out behind him coming up tonight. All right, Tomato's got a pop quiz.
11: Yeah.
2: He's got Diamondettes.
11: Mm-hmm.
2: A well-star, well-stat of the night.
11: Yeah.
2: And we're not jagging.
12: No jagging.
2: Thanks to our friends at Racetrack, your commercial break just got shorter.
11: This is a great Friday question for you guys,
2: okay,
11: I promise.
2: I'm in the middle of a read. Thank you. Make sure you stop.
11: No, I mean it's a really great question for Friday.
2: Okay, first of all, this is not Muffler City or Pizza World. This is Racetrack. Let me start over. Thanks to our friends at Racetrack, your commercial break just got shorter. Stop into your local Racetrack today. Racetrack, whatever gets you going.
11: Sorry, I can't wait anymore.
2: Domino's going to have to wait because we're counting it down to the Braves and the Reds. They're coming up on the...
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11: All right, you guys ready to play?
2: They have nailed this concept.
0: Absolutely.
2: Beer, babies, bulldogs. I've seen more animals, more kids, and more mommies and daddies who are getting ready to tie one on.
0: I'm seeing parents treating their 12-year-old like Spider from Goodfellas.
2: Yep.
0: Bring me some sandwiches and a couple of drinks.
11: Around. Let's go.
2: Dance the drink over to me. Meanwhile, there was a 2-year-old who just kept skipping by us with her passy in her mouth. And
0: with a Doberman pincher.
2: They're over here. Yeah. No, I had to set the scene, Domino. I apologize. Chris Domino's back in studio. Chuck and Chernoff here. He's coming up at the Fort Leadoff Show with Barrett Salee, who will also take you home tonight and break down tonight's game. 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
11: Give me the last 14 guys who had a minimum of 50 saves in a season.
2: Wow. Wow.
0: Hang on, could you repeat that? I'm going to ask you for the years, like the bracket, the first year that this includes, and then
11: All right, you want a clue?
0: Yeah.
11: They're the only 14 guys to have 50 saves in a season.
0: Oh, so they include all the years.
2: Wow. Okay. All right, Domino. Mm-hmm.
0: So if you had 50, you're on the list.
2: That's it. Domino, I like what we're doing. You guys will play along at home or in the car. Don't text and drive. You do a voice to text as you keep score.
0: I probably should go first today to save you embarrassment.
2: I don't think so. We're good. I think we're fine. We're good. I got this covered. So, yes, Domino's got a pop quiz. He's got diamond notes and a well-star, well-stat of the night.
11: Why don't you get out to the commercial, please?
2: Well, I'm trying. If Chuck wouldn't have just interrupted, I was on a roll. We're counting down to the Braves and the Reds. They're on the move!
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2: Well, we'll get that from Domino in a moment. Chuck and Chernoff are live at Still Fire Brewery here in Smyrna with our friends from Truist. Domino's back in studio. He's going to have the Fort Leadoff Show with Barrett Salee coming up in just a couple of moments. Domino, for those just joining us, jumping in the car, would you please reset that pop quiz question?
11: The answer would be any and everybody who's had 50 saves in a season in Major League Baseball's history. There are 14 of them.
2: Okay. 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
11: All right, I'll give you the Mike Yastrzemski mustache numbers. It is 196, 264, 258, non-mustache, 317, 391, 610, mustache.
2: Start that over again?
0: There's a better slash line.
11: 317, 391, 610 with a mustache. 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
2: All right.
11: Keep the mustache.
2: Okay.
11: The Spencer Arrighetti guy we talked about the other day.
0: He's pitching his ass off.
11: It's official. The only major league pitcher to enter June with seven or more wins, sub 1.5 ERA, fewer than 30 hits allowed. All time. Nobody's ever done that.